0: And she doesn't, you know, I think she is doing a politics degree.
1: Yeah.
0: And she is invested in, you know, getting some really good skills and to do a deep dive on the thing that really spins her wheels.
1: Yeah.
0: But yeah, I mean, I think it's for the, when I've gone through a post, I've seen some, a lot of love in there as well. She seems very robust. And I think the speed at which she functions, I don't, it must be a ping, ping, ping, you know, I don't know how she does it, you know.
1: Yeah, yeah.
0: But it's been really fascinating. And, so for my piece that I'm trying to write, it's, you know, I appreciate she's a young woman, she's left-leaning. I've got to appear to be balanced in talking to somebody who's left-leaning, which is interesting. So I'm trying to build up a context. What is Bree and is it Jordan Rivers and a whole bunch of other kind of really outspoken young people who are... Yeah.
1: Or Sean Eklund.
0: Sean Eklund, yep. Yeah.
1: Political commentator.
0: Yeah. I'm really curious as to what does the, what is this moment that we're experiencing? What do these platforms tell us about who we are, what we need, and the role of legacy media? Yeah, yeah. It's been a wild ride.
1: Yeah, I guess the beauty of social media, although I did see I'm tangenting. Sorry, the beauty of social media. Finish the thought, Katie. Is the beauty of social media is anyone can do it.
0: Yes.
1: So, and so, I mean, you get the slop with the good stuff.
0: Yeah.
1: Because anyone can do it. So,
0: yeah.
1: Some people are just ranting into the void, as you say.
0: Yeah.
1: Some people have actually got some interesting and researched and well thought out things to say. And they're, you know, they're, people are who they are. So they're coming from their context and background.
0: Mm.
1: But I did read something the other day, and I can't remember the source, which is annoying, to saying that is social media in its death throes because of AI and a lot of the material and content that you see on your feeds is AI generated now.
0: Yeah, yeah.
1: And, you know, is that the death knell for it because people are moving off into other platforms?
0: Yeah.
1: Like blog sites or like... I don't know, you know, not on social media anymore because it's a quick hit and maybe we're demanding or seeing a need more for more in-depth stuff, not vox pop stuff.
0: Yeah, which might be great for newspapers, right?
1: Not a short or a quick take or and not a something that isn't backed up by data and evidence and, you know, we could see a whole turn away from people absolutely fabricating stuff that we know is fabricated.
0: Yeah.
1: Thinking of the President of the United States here, that, you know, that's there'll be a complete 360 backlash from that because it is so, you know, it's so made up. It's just pulled out of thin air. And there's no basis to it at all.
0: Yeah.
1: And so the obvious response to that coming is no more.
0: Yeah.
1: We need to go back to data. We need to go back to... research.
0: Yeah.
1: We need to go back to validated opinions.
0: And interestingly enough, you think about those things, research, data. We're not going to be doing a census in the future.
1: Oh, really?
0: Yeah, there's no more census, right?
1: Did I know that? What's that?
0: I think that's last year's news. I'm pretty certain I'm right. We're not going to be doing census anymore, right?
1: I love census.
0: Our science, and I'm not just talking about New Zealand, as sciences are being defunded or underfunded. AI tech bros are sucking up a lot of the research funding. I'm just reading Karen Howe's book about the rise of the AI empire, which is a fascinating book. Like all the things we actually need to do that work that you're describing...
1: It's like citizen science, the census.
0: I know.
1: I did not know that. I'm genuinely disappointed.
0: And, you know, you think about the... I asked questions of Stats New Zealand long time ago about, well, what are we going to do about electoral boundaries? Census data was used to inform electoral boundaries.
1: Yeah.
0: At the time, they didn't know. They didn't know how they were going to do it. And I think for all those data points, I'm not entirely sure that we know how that data is going to be picked up. And if we're turning to AI, right? If in this brave new world, we're turning to AI to do more and more of our jobs, and AI is not 100% accurate and actually relies on us as good people to put in good data, right? You can see there that the feedback loop is going to fundamentally collapse.
1: Yeah.
0: And that's a very...
1: Shit out.
0: Exactly, right?

0: Exactly.
1: To be Chris, but yeah, that's what it is.
0: So you do kind of worry. Mm. I worry in particular. Like, we seem to be losing control of the things that we need to count in order to understand the impacts of anything. You know, I was talking to somebody who I interviewed this morning who was talking about AI for good. It wasn't a conversation about AI, but she was very much in favour of using AI for good. And that would, you know, helping to break down difficult topics for age-appropriate delivery, for example, or I can't think of the other example, but she gave some great examples. And you know, there clearly is. We're not going to get rid of AI. It's here now, right? But how do we maintain some kind of integrity around the things that kind of emanate from us? Information. We're walking bits of information. I don't know. Oh, my God.
1: Makes you want to go full Luddite, doesn't it?
0: Really? It does a bit. Yeah, it does a bit.
1: Yeah. Be interesting that we should, as responsible and balanced hosts, get someone to talk to about AI from a younger generation perspective.
0: Yes.
1: I suppose we're on the cusp of...
0: You know, my daughter
1: hates
0: it. She won't even do chemistry class if she thinks that the teacher has generated the work program using AI.
1: Wow.
0: Which is detrimental to her education, particularly in chemistry. But she says she learns in other classes. But she is really, really against it. And it is from an environmental perspective.
1: Yes.
0: Understanding the rape and pillage of our water and other resources. Yeah. I was listening to The Rest is Politics UK in the car last night, and there's a poor village in Fife that is expecting that data centre, which is bigger than the village.
1: Yep. Yeah, I've seen that.
0: And Rory Stewart's argument was, well, they have to go somewhere. I don't know. We have to do, if it's a thing, let's manage the thing. But it's going so fast as to for us to not even be able to come up with a decent solution for the thing.
1: Yeah.
0: So we're just doing these kind of horrible patch-up jobs. Oh, my God, I don't know. It's enough to blow your mind.
1: Let's listen to some music to soothe our troubles.
0: Oh, I can see a Royksopp.
1: Yes, but we're not doing that first.
0: Okay.
1: We're going to do...
0: It's 20 to 1.
1: Oh, is it?
0: Yeah.
1: Whoops. So our household's been watching the NBA.
0: Oh, yes, playoffs. It has.
1: I'm not
0: into it at all?
1: No, I didn't know anything about basketball, so
0: okay.
1: I've been watching it and it's...
0: Fascinating.
1: Been quite interesting. So but the other family members are basketball fans. And when the really tall seven foot something person whose name I've forgotten.
0: Yes.
1: Who's in the Spurs.
0: Yep.
1: Comes on, the same for when Michael Jordan used to come on. They play this particular piece of music.
0: Yes.
1: It's like, oh, what's that piece of music? Because I sort of know it, but I don't, and I couldn't attribute it to anybody. And so I thought I'd share it today because it's like as soon as you hear it,
0: yep.
1: I'm sure you'll think, gosh, I know that song. And it's been sampled by a lot of artists. It's been in a lot of films, a lot of television.
0: Okay.
1: And it was kind of from the 70s, when the era of concept albums, you know, like Mike Oldfield's Tubular Bells.
0: Marillion.
1: A lot of people with synthesizers and... sound engineers coming together to make music using electronic, which at that time in history were relatively new and exciting. So still exciting but not so new. So this is the Alan Parsons Project.
0: Okay.
1: Could you please play Sirius?
0: All right. I'm just going to turn it up in the studio so we get full noise.
1: Mops has said Victor Wayne.
0: Hang on. Are we hearing it? Yeah. All right, see you in a minute, people. I'm excited.
2: Oh.

0: gosh.
1: Weird snippet. I think that's really cool.
0: That
1: you
0: was.
1: Didn't recognize but it, but
0: I
1: you,
0: did recognize yeah, it.
1: It's been in a lot of films.
0: It took me back to hot summers in the 1980s.
1: It's of its era. But then the song did so well that they decided to do a remix
0: of
1: it, which I need to just quickly add to the. So when disco came in its full force, the same people, the Alice Parsons Project, remixed it for a disco vibe. So we'll listen to that now.
0: Okay.
1: Add it to.
0: That was the weeping guitar, the kind of, like, I can see the guitar in front of a man's crotch, you know, like he's got, you
1: it's
0: know.
1: Hot summer
0: it's
1: nights.
0: Really going
1: it's
0: for
1: rocky
0: it.
1: On the steps. It's 80s at its best.
0: Oh, gosh.
1: But it's not really 80s.
0: No, right.
1: Okay, so I've added it. It's
0: okay.
1: Called, Sirius Revisits 2017. So it was when the dance craze was coming and they've added a disco vibe.
0: Okay.
1: And made it slightly longer because at 1 minute 47.
0: You're only just getting
1: just
0: into it.
1: Getting into it.
0: It's called the Disco Demolition Remix. I love that. Okay, I'm going to press play. All right.
1: Apologies in advance.
0: None needed. I think we're all, this has got the same start. I'm happy.

0: Love it.
1: I need to correct my sources. I got my basketball information mixed up because we are watching the NBA, but we're also watching The Last Dance, Michael Jordan.
0: You're enjoying it?
1: Thing that you mentioned. Yeah. So the music was used when Michael Jordan came on.
0: Okay.
1: But I got confused.
0: Isn't it brilliant, the 10-part series about basketball?
1: Yes.
0: I might watch
1: it. But the NBA announcer who chose that music saw it in a film because it's been sampled by many people for film and television and other artists. So
0: cool.
1: Yeah. And it's played on a clavichord, which was an electronic piano thing that's made in Germany that was kind of between the 60s and the 80s. So a lot of 80s music has got that, you know, that sound of the...
0: Yes, okay.
1: It's a clavichord.
0: Clavichord. Just to go back to our earlier debate, Michael has just messaged saying, just alerting us to the... Ministry of Education website. So billboards on school grounds, you know, during election year, loads of billboards. Oh. You can formally agree to allow billboards, but they must not display political advertising. So that's very clear. But it's the merch.
1: Yeah, okay.
0: It's merch, which is contentious in this space.
1: Okay.
0: Yeah.
1: Well, I guess we'll find out when you get a response and your article comes out and I get a response.
0: Yes.
1: And perhaps we'll talk more about...
0: Yes, I think these things are worth debating.
1: AI and all those matters.
0: That was such a tremendous track. I loved it. I loved it so much. We are going to go soon.
1: Yeah.
0: Yeah.
1: Okay.
0: What?
1: Is that it?
0: No, not at all. But I just thought I'd just count us in. So I'm away soon.
1: Oh, yes.
0: Yes. So I leave.
1: Where are you going, Lucy?
0: Going to the UK.
1: Yes, you're going to Centre Parks, which is the greatest holiday park chain of all time.
0: Yes, I'm really looking forward to that. Other resort chains are available, but this one is in a forest with a big water park thing.
1: Yeah.
0: We're just going to send my 80-year-old mother around on the lazy
1: Centre
0: river.
1: And it's Centre Parks with a C, which I always felt rather charming.
0: Yes.
1: And I don't know why.
0: So what would you...
1: But usually I hate... spelling. I hate like snip and cuts with the Z for a hairdresser.
0: Oh.
1: All that kind of changing letter business in a word.
0: Yeah, yeah.
1: Is it yay or nay for you?
0: I don't mind it.
1: Oh.
0: I find it quite funny.
1: I'm a hard no sometimes.
0: You're hard no.
1: But Centre Parks doesn't bother me for some reason.
0: I'm wondering if it's because, was it a French firm?
1: Oh, is it?
0: I wonder.
1: How do you spell park in French?
0: P-A-R-C.
1: Oh.
0: I thought you meant centre with a C. Oh, shit, how do I let her know?
1: Oh, my God.
0: That's funny. Oh, my gosh. I'm wondering if it's French. Or maybe they wanted to appear French because French is more she-she.
1: Maybe that's why. Mm. It doesn't bother me because it's she-she French.
0: That's right, I see.
1: Snipping cuts and upper heart. No. No.
0: Well, I always am fascinated by the lengths people will go to insert NZ. Yeah, exactly.
1: Is it Z? And then it's, yeah, that's weird.
0: Yeah.
1: Susie, what's her face, would have something to say about that. You know, the
0: lady on... Susie Dent?
1: Susie Dent on Dictionary Corner.
0: Yeah, she would. She's a sassy lady. I like
1: she's
0: her.
1: She's sassy and she loves words.
0: Yeah.
1: She's written so many books. If people like words, I recommend Susie Dent.
0: Oh, I've never read any of her material. Is it good?
1: I've read two of her books.
0: Oh.
1: Like Word Origins. What's that field of study?
0: Etymology.

0: entomology or entomology?
1: One's bugs.
0: One's word. One's bugs. One word. Don't yell at us if we get it wrong.
1: Mm.
0: But yes, she's got some great books out, and she was so upset. Her last book that is she just wrote,
1: yeah,
0: had a typo in it. And
1: no,
0: devastated.
1: Yeah, that would have hurt. She's very particular. That would have cut deep. I appreciate her on 9 out of 10 cats because yes. She always looks like there is so much going on behind those eyes,
0: yeah.
1: Those sparkly eyes, and that.
0: And
1: nonsense.
0: They're so mean to her. Exactly. And with all this nonsense, and
1: she does. I don't know how she does it.
0: Cruelty in the name of comics. Centre Parks. Oh, yeah, it's European.
1: Ah, there you are. So Europeans okay, are making
0: so I've
1: things.
0: I've got a continental sensibility, as they
1: yeah,
0: would say.
1: I think you do. Look at that. Lean in, darling, lean in.
0: Yeah, it's colonialism, I blame.
1: Yeah, that's right, it tends yeah. to be.
0: Well, the mother country, it's upset me. What else is happening then in the news before we depart?
1: Well, I hot thoroughly stories. Recommend that you go out and get your midweek. Some lovely stories in there. Erin does a wonderful job, including this fabulous fella. Tonight, if you're happening to be listening on Friday, the what day is it today? The 12th of June. Then get yourself along to Alatoy because the wonderful man, Frank New, fashion historian, is doing a talk tonight about essentially gay Barbies.
0: Yes.
1: Just amazing. Did you know the world's first openly gay doll, Gay Bob, hit the shelves in 1977?
0: Did not know that.
1: Yeah.
0: Made by Mattel.
1: Not quite sure he's made by.
0: Okay.
1: But, yeah, he's going to be talking tonight at, at Masterton District Library. Sorry, not Adatoy. Got that wrong. Oh, might have got that wrong in several places now. But anyway, go online, have a look. June the 12th, 6 p.m. Go to the library's Facebook page for more information.
0: Oh, what a great story. Gay Bob was created by an advertising executive called Harvey Rosenberg, put $10,000 of his own money into getting Gay Bob manufactured through his own company, Gizmo Productions.
1: Wow. Imagine owning a Gay Bob now.
0: It's probably worth a lot of money, yeah?
1: Yeah, I reckon.
0: Well, that's and cool.
1: Delicious, but Happy Bob, I think it says.
0: Oh.
1: Yeah.
0: Oh,
1: no, that says gay. Sorry.
0: But gay as in...
1: No, he was openly gay.
0: Oh, right.
1: Yeah, okay. Yeah, not so, gay as in happy.
0: Yeah.
1: I actually, it looked, yeah, I don't know what I was doing there, but I could see the word happy. Oh, my God. It says more about me than it does about anything else. It's clearly writing on the box.
0: Big shout out for the second issue of the zine.
1: Oh, yeah.
0: Beneath the Underdog, which
1: are you in
0: comes
1: there?
0: From, yes, I think so, I'm not sure. A number of contributors, artists, writers, reviewers.
1: Cool.
0: And
1: where do
0: other
1: we get it?
0: People. There is a launch party. Let me just get the details for you.
1: Will you be going to that?
0: Talk amongst yourselves. Talk amongst yourselves.
1: Okay, sorry. I am talking about myself. Not about myself. I'm full of what are they called? I've been so good on the words.
0: So good, and then...
1: So, yeah, and now I've fallen apart.
0: Out.
1: Yes, today's edition of Wired Up at Times Age is a bit of a corker, so we've got about digital news on the front, honours and home for home and Adatoy, intergenerational South Wired Up residents and museum recognising architecture awards. Amber Craig is making a pitch for Greater Wellington Regional Council, which is great because there's a by-election. Amber Craig.
0: Oh, and also, did I see...
1: Oh, and John Hart.
0: And also...
1: Colin Olds?
0: Biggs. Peter Biggs.
1: Oh, I did not see that. I've missed that piece of news.
0: Who is the chair of Booktown Featherstone?
1: Yeah.
0: Yeah, so quite a few people are stepping up to the plate, maybe.
1: Which
0: it'll
1: is
0: be
1: interesting,
0: an interesting by-election.
1: Right? I love that. I love the fact that we've got lots of people wanting to throw their hat in the ring. Hey, it's time for us to go.
0: Hmm.
1: This has turned out to be a rip-snorter of an edition.
0: I didn't get to tell you the details because I can't find it.
1: Oh, who's that?
0: I don't know. Quick, let's go before I do something appropriate.
1: Oh, well, that was a beautiful hour. Thank you so much, Katie.
0: Yes, thank you.
1: Thank you, Arrow FM, for looking after us so well. And Michael and Veronica here, who do such an incredible job. We appreciate you in many ways.

0: Yes. You too can have your own show and talk about things that
1: interest you.
0: Contact the friendly staff at Arrow FM and they will see you right. It's a lot of fun.
1: It is a lot of fun.
0: And a great way to express yourself.
1: Yeah.
0: Meet new people.
1: That's right. Build confidence.
0: Stories.
1: Yes. Yes, indeed. Indeed.
0: Yeah.
1: Yeah. Okay.
0: Okay.
1: Bye then. Bye, everybody.

0: The night sky. Our magnificent night sky is a window into the greater universe. An almost infinite number of stars, galaxies, glowing nebulae and new worlds. And perhaps alien civilizations. It is also a window into the past. Written in the stars are the legends that formed the foundations of civilization. Come with me, your host, Richard Hall, on a journey in space and time.
1: Explore the night sky.

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0: Okay, can you hear me now?
1: Jan,
0: Yeah.
1: I
0: Hello.
1: hear you now.
0: Hello, hello. Welcome. Welcome, John. Welcome, our listeners. We are good. We're way ahead. So.
1: Live na ba tayo? Are we live?
0: We are live. Because somehow I can't hear you when we are
1: it's
0: not
1: early.
0: Live. Yeah. Yeah.
1: Okay. All right.
0: Yeah.
1: Hello, hello, everyone.
0: Okay, so how come I don't see you on the screen?
1: I have no idea, po.
0: Friday? Samoan? There should be something here where I can put yung laptop.
1: I have no idea.
0: Michael's left. I don't know. But anyway, we are live now. So welcome everyone. I think we've got 2 minutes before, 3 minutes before 5 o'clock. Take that.
1: So you are listening in. Mm-hmm. Thanks so much for joining us. Are you okay?
0: I'm good.
1: All right?
0: I'm good. I'm good. I'm good. I'm good. I just want to find out. I wanted to make sure that you're on video as well. So I just want to figure out how I can do that. Because supposedly, if there's something I need to press, mm-hmm. and I say laptop, then the screen will capture you.
1: Okay. So, let me know if you're all good.
0: I'm all good. The only thing is, I can't find that laptop thing. But anyway, let's keep going. Yeah.
1: It's all right. No worries about that. I don't mind not being on the videos. It's all good.
0: Okay. Okay. Welcome, everyone. We are now on the fourth episode of our series on service.
1: Mm-hmm.
0: Yes. So, service as the architecture of relationships.
1: Yeah.
0: Go, John.
1: So, how giving rebuilds community, deepens intimacy, and sustains love. It's really a wonderful thing, dear listener. So, if you are listening in, we would like you to engage with us. If you have FB on your phone or in your laptop, please do look for us at Meaningful Life FB page. And please do comment on today's episode, which is dated 12th of June. So here we go. So John Gottman has spent 40 years studying what makes relationships last. 40 years. Thousands of couples. And after all of that research, he arrived at a term that sounds almost embarrassingly simple. He calls it turning toward. When your partner needs something, attention, support, help, presence, do you turn toward them or do you turn away? The couples who turn toward each other in small moments, not grand gestures, but small, consistent ones, were still together decades later. The ones who turned away were

0: Rent. Turning towards someone else's need. We have another word for that. It's called service. The secret architecture of every lasting relationship has always been service.
1: Right. Yes. Service. Does even... Do our listeners even know what service is? Yeah.
0: I guess they have an idea of what service is all about.
1: Yes. And before indeed I play Lauren Daigle's song, which is Light of the World, I just wanted to greet our listeners, especially Filipinos that are listening to us, Happy Independence Day. That's the reason why I'm wearing my Filipino costume. Yeah,
0: that's
1: just
0: cool,
1: to remind ourselves of this special day, June 12, which is our Independence Day.
0: Awesome.
1: Many years ago, we had that Independence Day given to us. I think it was in 1896. Is that the year it was?
0: Yeah,
1: something like that. But anyway, because of the service of our fellow men, our national heroes, we were able to get that independence.
0: Mm-hmm. True, 100%.
1: And because of the service of just our Kababayans, our not only our Kababayans, but most specifically our families, we have reached our dreams. We are where we are with the help of our family.
0: Yeah, true. 100%.
1: Okay, let me play you the song of Lauren Daigle is Light of the World. Here we go.

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1: Awesome. Cool.
0: Yes, this is ROFM 92.7, A Meaningful Life, and I'm Kinney Vermeulen with my wonderful co-host here, John De La Rosa. And today we're talking about something that affects every single person listening. It's all about relationships.
1: John? That is so true. Yeah. And so specifically the role of service in building relationships that actually last, because I think most people are building their relationships on the wrong foundation. And when wondering why, and then wondering why they feel fragile.
0: Right. Yes. So in episode 4, the service as the architecture of relationships, this is going to be personal. So to our listeners and viewers, this is a big warning. See how this episode impacts you. It impacts all of us, including me and John.
1: Yeah, definitely, 100%. So this is the foundation that nobody taught us, not even my parents, not even my grandparents, not even the parents of my friends. Why relationships fail without service? So here's the cultural lie about relationship that I want to dismantle first. The lie is this: relationships thrive when two people are compatible enough, attracted enough, and lucky enough. That love is primarily something that happens to you, that the right relationship will feel effortless. That is a lie.
0: Yes, that is indeed a lie. This is responsible for a staggering amount of loneliness, divorce, broken relationships, and fractured communities.
1: Yeah, because relationships don't fail because people aren't compatible enough. They fail because people stop serving each other. They stop turning toward. They stop showing up for the small moments. They stop noticing what the other person needs and attending to it.
0: I like the small moments, John.
1: Yeah, 100%.
0: As simple as indeed offering coffee.
1: Like
0: coffee? Would you like soup? Would you like a lolly? Yeah, really just simple things. Especially if people are already working from home. There are some people working from home. Yeah, there's no excuse not to be able to connect. Because indeed, when we're working, like our spouses probably would be, if ever they are at home, they are in the lounge, we are in the office, and you don't have the time to talk to each other for a long time. But simple moments, like indeed, would you like a coffee? And the other way around as well, when you're being served coffee or a little breakfast, for example, or a little fruit, that just indicates that, hey, this person is thinking of me.
1: Oh, yeah, 100%. And later on, we're going to talk about what the other person actually talks about in terms of bidding for attention and bidding for service. That is something that we can expand our discussion on.
0: Looking forward to that. Yeah.
1: Yeah.
0: And scripture is extraordinarily clear on this. Mm-hmm. Philippians 2 says, Paul's description of a community that works. Look at what he puts at the

0: center of it. In Philippians 2, verses 3 to 4, the New Living Translation version, don't be selfish, don't try to impress others, be humble, thinking of others as better than yourselves. Don't look out only for your own interest, but take an interest in others too.
1: True.
0: So Paul here, to give us context, is describing the internal posture that generates healthy community. Mm-hmm. It is not theological agreement first. It is not shared values first. It is a daily orientation of attention toward the other person. That is the foundation of every relationship that lasts.
1: 100%. So the key four words here is take an interest in others. That's the whole secret. Not just waiting to be interested in, but actively, intentionally taking interest in the person in front of you. And so I have experienced this so many times when we have social gatherings, we have opportunities to talk about ourselves or just have a yarn with other people, I normally would gravitate with the intent to get to know the person. So normally I would ask certain things, I would ask them to tell stories about them, because genuinely that is my nature. I really want to put enough emphasis that I would really like to know them because I have an interest in them. And it is not born out of anything else, but giving them the opportunity to discuss certain things in their lives. And me, on that end, I get to benefit from it because I get to know people and what they are going through or what they have gone through.
0: That's really good, John, because indeed, when someone asks you questions, then you feel like this person is interested in me. And I do that. I ask questions so I get to know the other person better. That actually happened. I had coffee with a friend that I haven't met for a long, long time. Probably it was around 15 years before we haven't seen each other again.
1: Wow.
0: Yeah. So when we saw each other again, we had coffee. I knew a lot about his life because I asked a lot of questions when we were connected 15 years ago. So when we saw each other again, I asked him, so how's your daughter? How's this and how's that? And he gave me all the answers. And then I said, oh, my children has grown up. My youngest boy is now this age. And he said, oh, I don't even know that you have children. So I said, because you never ask. Yeah.
1: That is so true. Yeah. Most often than not in conversations, people would like to talk, not really listen. Most people would like to say their story, but not listen to the other person's story. And so it breaks the dynamic of mutual conversations.
0: That's right. That's right. And I think it's good to be mindful of that, actually. Like when you're asking, and the other person doesn't ask back, you feel like, yeah, obviously you respect the privacy of the other person, but it would be nicer if they would ask you back so that you can actually have that connection. Otherwise, it feels like you're the one who's being nosy.
1: Well, yeah, it can be construed as that. But unfortunately, you know, most communicators are not really that. They're not really intent on getting to know the person in front of them, as I have experienced so many times. And so regardless of the person, that person might be poor, that person might be rich, that person might be a tradie, a professional, whoever that person might be, it is seldom in my conversations I find that people are genuinely interested in me. And so I don't wait for that to happen because I just want them to understand, look, I am here. I would love to listen to your stories. And that's it.
0: Yeah. It's actually nice when people open up to you.
1: Oh, yeah.
0: And you don't have to ask so many questions, but they will just open up and they try to introduce themselves as they are. So you get to know them better. And it's just really good because once people open up, then you get to know them better. You understand where they're coming from. And that's when relationship starts.
1: Yeah. Yeah.
0: Really good relationship.
1: Yeah, true.
0: Okay, so take an interest in others. Four words.

0: Yeah.
1: It's something that we could be mindful every day as we meet new people.
0: Yeah.
1: What is normally your icebreaker, John?
0: Tell me something about yourself.
1: If it's the first time you meet a person.
0: Yeah, yeah. So if I haven't seen my friend or a person that I'm acquainted with for about maybe a year or two, I normally ask them, so what's happening in your life?
1: Yeah, yeah.
0: Yeah.
1: Okay, that's a good one. So what's happening? Yeah. What's happening in your life? Any updates after like 5 years that we haven't seen each other?
0: Yeah, something like that, yeah.
1: Right, yeah. Is there any verse that you could share with us in relation to indeed sharing your talents, sharing your spiritual gifts?
0: Yeah, yeah. So before that, remember, service is cumulative. It's nothing dramatic. So what happens is we just are consistently serving other people. I remember when I was working at Johnsonville Macas, their
1: McDonald's, you mean?
0: Yeah, yeah. Their tagline is making life easier for others. And so that's part of the service culture that we have. And so that's what I want to do. Not because I am compelled to or because I want something back, but it's just the nature of God, because he came here to serve and not to be served. And so there's a difference between a relationship that has weight and one that doesn't, service. So in 1 Peter chapter 4, verse 10 from the New Living Translation, it says, God has given each of you a gift from his great variety of spiritual gifts. Use them well to serve one another. Listen to that. Use them well to serve one another. Most often than not, you would notice a wisdom hoarder, a person who would like to just keep things to themselves because it's to their advantage. At least that's from their perspective. But when you start to serve others, you actually get more wiser. You go deeper and your breath is wider, simply because you have that interaction, genuine interaction that you learn from the other person in front of you, learn from each other's experiences, or just generally understand how the dynamics of learning occurs when you serve another person. So if you're going to look at this, this is the church community when Peter was leading. Yes, this was the type of the community in the church of Acts, where Peter led the believers to a community where the culture of service is paramount. So these gifts aren't for stage. It's not for you to show off. It's not one for you to have an upper hand or a leverage. The relational community is built by each person using their gifts in service to others. So let's say you are good in language, then teach others to be good in language. If you are very good in, let's say, trades, you are a master craftsman, you give all your knowledge away. You don't hoard it because you know that you will not be able to take that knowledge when you die with you. When I say take that knowledge when you die with you, it doesn't really make sense if that knowledge is not passed on to one generation to another. Mm-hmm. And that type of service actually pays it forward. And so when you take away the service, all you have is an audience. So when a pastor actually serves the church, it is different. The dynamic is different rather than the pastor who just preaches, who just commands, or who just shows up. A pastor who is genuinely of service to the church is a pastor who exemplifies what Peter was saying. Mm.
1: True. It's just like at work as well. When there's a colleague who's doing some work and he asks you a question and you're able to actually give that colleague, what are your ideas to prompt him to solve the problem quicker? So it becomes very collaborative, and you know that you're helping and sharing your knowledge at the same time the other person is learning as well.
0: So true. And so the relational evidence of lasting relationship is all about service, sacrifice, and the bonds that hold it together.
1: I like that. Service, sacrifice, and the bonds that hold it together.
0: Yeah.
1: So, I want to go somewhere personal here, John.
0: Okay.
1: Because I think relationships and service is somewhere we've all had experience.

0: experiences,
1: both
0: positive and painful.
1: Mm-hmm.
0: Think about the relationships in your life that have felt genuinely life-giving.
1: Mm-hmm.
0: The friendships that have held through hard seasons.
1: Mm-hmm.
0: The partnerships that deepened rather than fractured under pressure.
1: Mm-hmm.
0: What did those relationships have in common?
1: In every single one of those relationships, someone was serving. Ideally, both parties or everyone was serving, but at least one was serving. Sacrificially, and listen to this, consistently, without waiting for it to be reciprocated first. And so when somebody serves within a group, that service culture, that service attitude actually spreads out within the group. And everyone just wants to pitch in eventually because there is someone who is leading that charge.
0: That's actually really interesting because it's good role modeling as well for our children and good role modeling for our spouses.
1: Oh, 100%.
0: Like normally at home, I would be used to my husband doing the cooking and then I'm doing the cleaning, the washing the dishes and cleaning the kitchen. And then he started helping me clean the kitchen. And I thought, why are you cleaning the kitchen when I'm doing this? It's only one person that's meant to be in the kitchen, otherwise it becomes a crowd. And then he said, I'd rather be here helping you than you spending all your night here in the kitchen and I won't get to see you. And I thought, oh, that was very special. Yeah.
1: Yeah, sweet. Yeah, those are the small, consistent, non-dramatic moments.
0: That's correct.
1: Right.
0: That's right.
1: It's a relationship. Yeah.
0: Yeah. And it's not easy. It's not difficult. It's easy, isn't it? It's really just a mindset that you're there serving each other.
1: Yeah. You have to be intentional about it. Yeah.
0: Yes. So what about if relationships fell apart? Mm-hmm. In most of those, someone would have stopped serving. They withdrew. They stopped showing up. They started keeping score.
1: Yeah, that's the worst thing when a partner started keeping score. Yeah. Yeah, they always tell you that, you know, I did this, I did that, what did you do? So something like that. So it's not really good. And the moment you start keeping score in the relationship, you've already started leaving it. Because you are not there to serve anymore. I mean, love potentially has faded away because you want, you know, things to be equal in terms of footing from your perspective and not really doing what you were doing before, serving sacrificially in a way from the perspective of others. But from the person who is serving, that's not sacrificial at all because the foundation is love. And so it's easy, just like Leon, you know, helping you clear or clean the dishes or the cooking materials or something like that.
0: Okay, that's actually really interesting that you said that because when there are days that I felt like I'm doing everything, I did this, I did this, I did this, I put the rubbish out, I put this, and then Lily made a comment, oh, are we auditing now?
1: That is so true.
0: Yeah, so that's the thing. I think in relationships between partners or spouses, it's really important that we don't keep score. And even with our children as well, and with our friends too. Because most often we would say, it's always me who's calling. It's always me who's buying coffee, who's paying for this. But I think we need to have that mindset of, if you want to pay for it and you're willing to do that, then do it. Don't expect the other person to do it unless they would offer and actually say, hey, it's my turn now because you did it last time. Yeah.
1: I remember I had this colleague in the previous job I had, and he would love to shout me out most of the time. And so I stopped him one day and I told him, this is on me. And he was surprised. And he said, why? Because it's always your turn. So it's not really fair, I told him. Of course, I was benefiting from that. And, you know, some people who

0: would want to abuse that relationship, would want to get the shouts as many as possible. But from my perspective, you know, being fair, being genuine, and being a person who understands what mutual relationships is all about, it's something that you just need to call out, even though you are benefiting from it. Let the other people benefit from you, because that's also a sign of integrity.
1: That's right. Or indeed being mindful that when someone spends for you, you should also make the effort to spend for that other person, because it's a mutual love for each other, mutual respect. Like indeed the other day, someone bought me coffee, and then I thought, oh, I wanted to eat a croissant, for example, but I'll share that with you. Yeah, I don't just want to do it, have it for myself, but we can share it. And that was really good. And that's an evidence of a really good relationship.
0: Oh, yeah, 100%. And nobody keeps scores.
1: Yes. So, because service-based relationships, and indeed talking about scores, because the reason for this is because service-oriented relationships or service-based relationships, they do not run on ledgers. They run on generosity, on each person asking, what do you need, rather than what do I get?
0: 100%. So, and there's a dimension of this that I think doesn't get nearly enough attention, and that's service in conflict. So this is very key, because most people think that in a conflict, the goal is to be right. But in service-oriented relationship, the goal is different. The goal is, what does this person need from me, even in this hard moment? So you come to the point of intentionally relating to the person. What is this person wanting from this conversation? And not proving yourself or themselves to be correct, but you serve in the middle of that conflict.
1: That is a really good test.
0: Yeah.
1: You serve in the middle of that conflict.
0: Yeah.
1: Okay.
0: Oh, I remember this, Kenny. This is very common. So I had a conflict with one of my siblings. And so we were not talking to each other. But it was time to have dinner. And normally during dinner time, my sibling would be the one, you know, serving us with the plates and the surveys and everything. And so my sibling did not serve at that stage. And then I just went and served in the middle of that conflict. And I did not know this before, because it was just potentially my nature, I guess, into not wanting any conflict in the family. And so what happened was the ice was broken. He was not cold towards me anymore. And when we started to have dinner, we were enjoying that dinner together.
1: Good. You're on video now.
0: Nice.
1: Yeah. I only have to push the extras button. Thank you, Mike. Yes. Yeah. Cool. Now, that's really good. How you can indeed change the conflict, the negative conflict, into a positive one. But it's really just being mindful that you want to establish that relationship. You want to connect rather than continue on with the conflict.
0: 100%. And so that's Ephesians chapter 4, verse 32 at work. Paul says, be kind to one another, tender-hearted, forgiving one another as God in Christ forgave you. He's not describing a feeling. He's describing a practice, a posture of ongoing service toward the people you are in community with or in communion with. And so if you have that continuous posture, that practice, that consistency, it changes everything. So kindness and tenderheartedness in Paul's context are not passive emotions. Remember that. They are active dispositions, actively choosing to serve the other person's dignity, even when you feel wronged. This is where the relationships either break or deepen. You know, we normally hear the statement, be the better person. And those conflicts, those instances can definitely make you understand how to practice being the better person. And so we go to our science and research now. Why don't you kick us off, Kenny?

0: I like that. Be the better person.
1: Yeah, true.
0: Okay, let's start with the first one. Is the Gottesman turning toward research? Couples who turn toward each other in bids for connection, which we mentioned earlier, small moments of need or attention, at a rate of roughly 20 versus 1 over those who turned away, were still together after 6 years. The architecture of lasting relationships is built in small acts of service, not grand ones. Yeah.
1: That's so true.
0: As simple as, can I get you coffee? Or do you need water? If they are like choking, for example, do you need water?
1: Yeah, that's so true. And so I'm just going to expand on the bids for connection, as I mentioned earlier. So most often than not, either of the spouses or the partners or even the family members would bid for a connection. And if you are calloused enough, you would not be able to sense this. But if you are sensitive and you would really want to serve, this is awesome. So a small attempt to connect means like the spouse talking to the other one, look at this beautiful sunset. Or one of the partners asking, how was your day? A small bid for connection is just smiling at the person in front of you, whether you have that deep or shallow relationship. A touch on the shoulder, a request for help, a sigh indicating distress. So if you are service oriented enough, you will be able to know that those are bids for connection. And a lot of people, they have that bid for connection. I remember one of my colleagues, you know, making that sigh. And I ask, what's wrong? Because I am sensitive to those things. And so when you listen to that and you have this bids for connection just stimulating you all over, there might be several parties involved, you know, demanding for your attention. You can choose to turn toward them, or you turn away from them, or you turn against them. So what Gottman did was the turning toward response, which is you respond, you engage, you show interest, and you offer attention. Now, this is very important. Couples who remained happily married years later responded positively to bids at dramatically higher rates than those whose relationship failed. So it was 1,000 moments of small service.
0: Remember that, our listeners. It's 1,000 moments of small service. Yeah. Very small services.
1: Yeah.
0: And indeed, just a kiss on the forehead, for example.
1: Ah,
0: yeah.
1: That's
0: while
1: a
0: you're
1: connection.
0: Giving your coffee.
1: 100%. You know, a smile, a tap on the shoulder. You
0: that's
1: know?
0: Right. Yeah. Yeah. Mm. Little moments like that.
1: Yeah. And so if you don't allow that connection when they bid for attention, it erodes the relationship because they feel neglected. Mm. It's an opportunity maybe on your part or their part, and it accumulates indifference. Why is my spouse, why is my child not responding to me? And so those are the things that are very important for a family and, you know, husbands and wives to have that. So, you know, love grows when there's attention, when there's responsiveness, and there is presence. Really true presence, you know, not just, you know, looking at your spouse with a blank stare. No, really present, listening attentively, listening to understand and engaging.
0: Yes, totally agree. Okay, go to the next one.
1: Okay, this is very, very powerful. One of the most important things is the social capital theory. This is easily applied in the context of biblical relationships. So I would just like to break it down for you guys in a more wonderful way. So the research that Robert Putnam had done, it's very important. So social capital is the value created when people trust each other, help each other, volunteer, participate in community life, contribute to the common good. And so when a community is like that, the study showed that there are lower crime rates in that location, better health outcomes for the people involved in the service, stronger educational achievement. Yes, that community changes, transforms, and people will really want to be educated more. There is high economic performance, greater

life satisfaction, more resilience during crises. And so if you are going to look at that, trust is the, it's the key, it's the foundation. And trust is built through repeated acts of service. So when you have social capital, so for instance, I remember this, I

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The time now, 7 o'clock on a Friday night. It's time for another hour of blues here on the Friday Night Blues Show, and another chilly night in Marston at the moment. 10 degrees, although it feels a little bit cooler than that. So go and get another log and put it on a fire and let's hear some great blues. And we'll start off with George Thorogood and the Delaware Destroyers and a song called Highway 49.

Great way to start off. Great way to get the old feet tapping there. George Thorogood and the Destroyers. That's from an album he put out in 1987, which included the hit song he had called Born to be Bad. Here's a track from a guy who's been around a little bit longer than that. Started out the Room Full of Blues, a band way back in the late 1960s. It's Duke Robillard and the song called Jump the Blues for you.

0: just want to be your lover man. A great Chicago blues there by Jimmy Rogers, a song called Walkin' by Myself. Next up, we've got a track from a guy originally hailed from just out of Clarksdale, Mississippi, and became a really renowned piano player and a singer. And he changed his name to his nickname, which was Sunnyland Slim. And the song I've picked out is a song called Prison Bound Blues.
1: Right now, ladies and gentlemen, so back in the 1930s, the old thing they call the blues, and this prisoner bound. You know, the thing was down south, they had a lot of carny farms, kind of like slaves.

I know in town. Because you're so nice and loving, and you have such pleasing ways. If you take me to your home, be there the rest of my days. Well,

Wynonie Harris there, his version of Confessing the Blues. 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Time is 21 minutes after 7 o'clock, and next up we'll have a track from Coco Taylor.

Coco Taylor there, a song called Something Strange is Going On, and it's from an album she put out in 1981 on the Halligator record label. I think that would have been one of the early ones that she put out on that label, the album called From the Heart of a Woman. Right, next up we've got good old Sonny Boy Williamson II and Don't Start Me to Talkin'.

Nina Simone there with Gin House Blues. And next up, we've got John Mayall's Blues Breakers featuring Eric Clapton, and it's the great version of

0: Mary Hopkin there, a song called Goodbye, a song written and produced by Paul McCartney. Right, back to 1960, and at number three we had Red Hewitt and the Buccaneers with Robin the Cradle.
1: A broken hearted swallow, I sing this song to you.

Another song from the rock opera here, the Castles, and the title or theme to here. Next up, back to the 60s and Jim Reeves. Jim Reeves, rather.

0: came from.
1: Right, we might just fade out Peter Starset there and make sure that we can do the number ones. And the number ones are from 1960, Lonnie Donegan and My Old Man's a Dustman. In that number one in 69 was the Beatles.
0: Now here's a little story to tell it

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The last couple of weeks where we played songs from a chart in 1960 and one in 1969, probably appropriate that it ended with the Beatles and compared to Lonnie Donegan's number one in 1960s, it does show how much music progressed in the 1960s.

Right, before I disappear out of here, I'll put on some commercial-free Kiwi music to take you right through until the next scheduled program. Quick look at the weather forecast for the next 3 days and tomorrow. It's going to be mainly fine with morning fog or frost with light winds. A minimum of 4 degrees and a maximum of 14. On Sunday, fine northwesterlies are developing in the morning. A minimum of 9 degrees and a maximum of 17. On Monday, a few showers becoming widespread in the afternoon with northerlies dying out in the morning. A minimum of 6 degrees and a maximum of 17.

Right, time to disappear and get home and watch the game of rugby between the Chiefs and the Crusaders that I have been recording while I've been down here. Not quite sure what the final score was, but the score at 42-5 to the Chiefs at 60 minute mark tends to suggest that they won relatively easily. All right, weather forecast looks reasonable, I suppose, over the weekend. So plenty of opportunity, I suppose, to get things done around the place. And whatever you are going to do, take care and take care during the week. And we'll catch you next Friday night at 7 o'clock with the Blues Show and at 8 o'clock with the 60s Nostalgia Show. And, of course, the big highlight over the weekend is going to be the second semi-final in Super Rugby. The Hurricanes take on the Blues, and we'll be all jumping up and down for the Hurricanes, who hopefully should be able to take out the Blues. Right, it's now 1 minute after 9 o'clock, so it's time for some commercial-free Kiwi music.

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0: ever looked at a piece of art and thought, my kid could do that? 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
1: Adatoit Pathways to Art can be heard

0: second year. So yeah. At this stage, it's not on the cards, but it's never off the cards as well at the same token.
1: Yeah. That's a whole other ball game too, though, eh?
0: It's a whole other ball game altogether. My hat goes off to those boys that does teams, eh? They're absolutely amazing out there, I tell you.
1: Yeah, definitely, mate, definitely. So a bit of a shock that you got the trophy on Saturday night, was it?
0: Oh, huge shock. We're going there just to have a good time and catch up with everyone we've met throughout the season. So yeah, hear your name called out was a hell of a shock, to be honest.
1: Yeah, but there was only a couple of rookies that were out this season too, eh? There wasn't many.
0: There wasn't many, thank God. They made it easy for me.
1: Yeah.
0: Not going to lie there.
1: Yeah.
0: It was a good season. Look, I take my hat off to all the people I met throughout the season, bro. Everyone down south, the South Island trip was probably a highlight of the year. Just meeting the people down there. They're so welcoming to new people to the sport as well as new people to their track. So, you know, we've had a great season, all in all.
1: Yep, definitely. And like I mentioned, the plan next season is definitely to get to Whanganui for the New Zealanders. What else is on the cards for next season, mate?
0: Looks like we might be going for another South Island trip, I think, for the GP.
1: Yep.
0: Go down to the dirty south and we'll see how we go down there.
1: A lot of the Palmy boys seem to go good on those South Island tracks. I don't know, like you say, it might have been because of the big fields, or I'm not sure why, but they seem to have a lot of luck down there, our Palmy boys.
0: Yeah, there's something, a bit of dirt down there for us or something, mate. I don't know what it is. We're comfy down, Glenwood racing around there, we're comfy in Blenheim. So, yeah, I don't know what they do differently down there, but, yeah, whatever we do in Palmy is obviously working for us down south, that's for sure.
1: Yeah, it definitely is. But the two tracks that you went through, Woodford Glen and Eastern States, they're the two bigger tracks. Like, Eastern States has got the biggest straights in New Zealand.
0: Yep. We actually flew on that track too. We're actually flying, so... I don't know what the difference is, really. We're just there. We went faster down there than what we do up in Palmy.
1: Yeah. Maybe it's the gas.
0: Well, you think altitude, you know, lower altitude will be slower, so I don't know. We're going all right, though. Pretty happy.
1: Yep, definitely, mate, definitely. Just like you say, just get out there getting the laps done. The more seat time you get, the better you're going to get, eh?
0: The more seat time, we want to look at getting around a few more tracks this season and meet more new people, you know. I'd love to get up to Huntley. It's probably one of my tracks I want to tick off on the bucket list, is at least get up there this next season. Just the South Island trip again for us, and then Whanganui.
1: Yep, Whanganui. I'm looking forward to Whanganui. I think it's going to be a good one. Last time it was there, it was a good meeting too.
0: Try and get on that. Yep,
1: definitely. Have
0: that boys on there?
1: Yeah, definitely. Because the last time it was there, Peter Rees, he was contracted here back then when he won it.
0: Oh, really?
1: Yeah, definitely was. Hey, you said you didn't have any sponsors, mate, but how about a shout-out to the people that did give you a hand over the season, mate?
0: Biggest shout out would go to my partner Jessie. She's done a lot for me in my sport. Always believes in me and thinks I'm doing the best that anyone else could ever do. Bo McLeod and Karen Horn. If it wasn't for them, we would have been wouldn't be here driving. Tauma Moore, the boys over in the bay, Gibbo and Leroy, little Jimmy. And then just the rest of the Palmy crew, Brad, Jeremy, to the crew. And then I've got my cousin that comes over from Napier to pick crew every weekend, so he makes that trip every weekend, week in, week out. So Duncan, the owner, yeah.
1: Yeah, that's the.

0: Dedication right there, mate.
1: Oh, that's huge dedication, that's about us for our crew.
0: Yep, yep. Like you say, though, like you couldn't really be on the track without the people that help you, eh?
1: You can't be on the track without them. Probably two people I miss are the two biggest fans of all would be the kids.
0: Yep.
1: Brooklyn and Grayson, you know, those two, they just go absolutely mental. They get octane ADHD and they're into it.
0: Yeah. I remember when I was a kid, I was the same too.
1: I think we've all been there.
0: Yeah, we.
1: Some of us don't grow out of it, obviously.
0: No, definitely not. Hey, Stephen, congratulations once again on getting the Rookie of the Year, mate, and look forward to next season, eh?
1: Thank you very much, and I'll see you next season, bro. Yep. You're an awesome pretty, by the way.
0: 3 days, mate. Awesome, thank you.
1: All right, thank you, bye.
0: Well, that was Stephen Horn, the winner of the Stock Car of the Rookie of the Year at the Manawatū prize giving that was on Saturday night. We'll run through a few more that won on Saturday night before we get to our next guest. Another one that got a prize was Noel Foote getting the Go Sideways Act of Kindness. Noel's been around for many years. He helped Bruce with the tank back in the day. And then, yeah, now nowadays he answers the phone, make sure that we sign in when we go to sign in to go out onto the infield and that. So, yeah, good on you, Noel, for your dedication to the Speedway, mate. The female star of the year went to Jessica Powell. Mini stock competitor of the year went to young Jaden Clark. Most improved super stock of the year went to Justin Roberts. Justin had that 85p super on rails all season. Services to the Speedway went to Ian Parfitt. Well, Ian's the man that make sure everyone gets in their right parking spot on that on a Saturday night. So yeah, and he's been around a long time too. So congratulations, Ian. Well, Jackson Hannon and Rob Miller picked up the competitors of the year, and that's quite a strange one to win there, Jackson.
2: Yeah, usually not a common thing for the bike class and for two people to get, but always good.
0: Yeah, you'll take it anyway, eh?
2: Yes, definitely.
0: Yeah, you definitely will. And also, you guys picked up another trophy, which was the Sidecar of the Year.
2: Yeah. Managed to get that one as well. It's always a good one to get as well.
0: It definitely is.
2: With a class like Sidecars and Palmy, it's quite difficult to get, so it's always good to get that one.
0: Yeah, it definitely is. And just by looking at your Facebook page, you guys have had a massive season too.
2: Yeah, been all over the show, chasing pretty much every event we can, racing pretty much every weekend.
0: Yeah, does it take it out on the body?
2: Usually, if you stay upright, you can kind of keep it going. But one little rough moment kind of holds you back for a little while.
0: Yeah. And you don't want too many of them either.
2: No. The season was pretty good for us too.
0: Yeah, I don't think. Did you guys even have an oopsie this season? You didn't know.
2: Only the one at the Nationals, which was bad timing, right.
0: It is what it is, eh?
2: Yep.
0: I bet, because Rob wasn't there. Was he happy about the award, mate?
2: Yeah, he's stoked to get it. He managed to have that one in Gisborne as well, so everyone at two clubs is pretty cool for him.
0: Oh, yeah, no, that is a good achievement, definitely. And then, like I said to you offline, you guys, I talked to Rob before you guys went over to Australia. How did that go for you boys?
2: Results-wise, not too great, but we obviously didn't expect to get too much there of how good the competition is and a lot of a learning experience for us, really. So it was real good anyway, even without getting the results we seemed to get over here, but it was good fun.
0: Yeah, because Rob was saying it's not, what is it, not a clay track that you raced on too, eh? Something different?
2: Yeah, it's a dirt track, proper speedway track, like most in Europe that you see on TV.
0: Yeah, so it's
2: different setup completely to what we usually race here.
0: So it's sort of like shale? That be right?
2: Yeah. Pretty much exactly like that, yeah.
0: Yeah. So, like you say, it's just a learning curve, but good to get the ring up to go over and represent New Zealand, though, mate.
2: Yeah, that was awesome. Definitely been on the bucket list just to get to race here at some point.
0: Yeah,
2: I bet. You do it once or however many times, it's just as good.
0: Yeah, it probably would be a highlight of your career, you reckon?

0: Oh, definitely so far, yeah.
1: Yep.
0: The experience alone was enough.
1: Yeah. And like Rob was saying, the cost to get over there was quite... The price went up a bit from when he first looked at it, eh?
0: Yeah, it's definitely quite costly to get over there. We had to scramble everything we had to try and get the opportunity to get that all booked. But actually we got to end up doing that.
1: Yeah, definitely not. But, and I see you're looking at hopefully to go back next year. Are you going to take your own bike over or just get another one over there?
0: At this point, yeah, we're definitely looking at going over, but if we can take our bike, that will be the best case, really. But, yeah, that adds the cost way. It nearly doubles the cost alone.
1: Yeah.
0: Just trying to get the bike there and back.
1: Yeah.
0: All the time you miss not having a bike at all, so.
1: Yeah.
0: Yeah, it's definitely something to think about.
1: Do you think there was a disadvantage too, riding a foreign... Was the bike pretty foreign? It would have been foreign to Robbie. Wouldn't have ridden it before, had he? No.
0: Yeah, we hadn't ridden it before. It wasn't too different. We got a chance to make it as similar as we possibly could for us, but obviously a lot of it was just learning for us with the loose dirt, the shale tracks. We don't tend to race very often, even in New Zealand, so still a lot of learning.
1: Yeah, it definitely would have been, I bet. And I see Rob's put up a big list of guys. You guys are going to be busy next season with a lot of South Island trips, mate.
0: Yeah, and Nationals down at Aridi, which is also another loose dirt, another dirt track. So obviously it helps with having our experience in Aussie, helps with that. So we'll try and get as much dirt track time before we get down there.
1: Yep, definitely. And the Burt Munro, have you been to the Burt Munro down there before, mate?
0: No, there'll be another. Well, been there to watch, but never been able to race in it. So that'll be awesome as well.
1: Yeah, I bet. Your old man ever do it?
0: That was I think he only did it once or twice, and that would have been when I got to watch in one of his last seasons. He was racing, so that was cool to watch.
1: Yeah,
0: cool experience. Massive crowd.
1: Yeah,
0: it's good.
1: Yeah. Does he try to give you much advice, or just leave you to it, mate, and let you do your own thing?
0: Oh, he usually leaves us to our own thing, gives us a little tips every now and then, but usually just lets us do what we can, and he knows we're usually under control sometimes.
1: Rob, under control?
0: Yeah. I try my best.
1: Yeah, you'd be the one trying to keep him under control, wouldn't you?
0: Yeah, I'm the responsible one out of us, that's for sure.
1: Yeah, I bet, knowing Rob. Yeah, but now you guys had a massive season, and like I say, you got a massive season ahead next year, and you won't be able to get it done without sponsors, eh?
0: No, definitely not. Pretty much the only reason we managed to even get a bike this season to race at all, so it was massive to have them for us this year.
1: Yep, definitely. Because it's the new bike that you're on too. You never even got back on the other bike, you know?
0: The other bikes got completely destroyed in our last season accident, so without cleaning up at Rob's shed, I think maybe in a tree somewhere, I'm not too sure exactly where that ended up, but yeah, the motor got pulled out and that's managed to have a few meetings this season, but that's pretty much all that survived off it.
1: Yeah, now that's what I liked about that bike was the motor, eh? It was like, it sounded way different to the others, eh?
0: The sound, sound. Rob loves sound.
1: Yeah.
0: Everyone loves sound, so try to make it as loud as possible without getting the officials upset.
1: Yeah, that's the one. As long as you get the officials on side, that's the main thing, eh?
0: Yeah.
1: Just slip them a bottle of whiskey, you'll be right, eh?
0: Yeah, definitely, especially with how loud some of the blokes in Palmy, I don't know how we get away with it sometimes. So.
1: Yeah, he must turn the other way. No, but all in all, like I said, you guys had a massive season and then another massive season coming up. So, bring it on, eh?
0: Yeah, be good. Can't wait. Only just the start, but yeah, can't wait to get back out there already.
1: Well, already? Yeah, when you would have had a break with you, really?
0: Yeah, month is enough.
1: Yeah, 6 months is too long.
0: Yeah, way too long.
1: Any chance of going out there? Oh, I think Harrisville's on the week. Are you going to go out there?
0: Oh, probably not. We'll see. Might need to talk to Rob. We've got another bike getting built to trial out at some point, so let's see if we can get out there at some point.

0: I'm pretty sure Brent said it's going to be pretty much the last one.
1: No, we'll better sort that out then.
0: yeah. I'll text Rob after this and we'll get him on board.
1: Hurry up.
0: Yeah, that's the one. Hey, Jackson, thank you so much for your time, mate, and congratulations on getting the award. Both of you's got it, so I can't really say congratulations to you, but congratulations for getting it, though.
1: Yeah, thanks. Yeah, I managed to have the trophy at home. Rob gets the other one, so we get to keep the big one.
0: Keep him happy.
1: Yeah.
0: Nah, Jackson, thank you so much for your time, mate, and we'll catch up trackside in the new season, eh?
1: Will do, thank you.
0: Awesome, have a good one, mate.
1: Yeah.
0: Well, that was Jackson Hanna, the swinger of the 8-piece sidecar for the people that didn't know that one. And they picked up the competitor of the year and also the sidecar of the year. So, and like I said to them, congratulations, boys. You boys had a massive season and, like I say, bring on next season. Yeah, like I mentioned just before, Brent is having another open day out at Harrisville on Sunday. So if you've got nothing to do, come and check it out. It's a cool little place out there. It's also a chance for you drivers to get the crew and that into have a skid if you want. Yeah, before you wrap it up, we just want to say congratulations to all the other competitors that got an award at the Manawatū Speedway Prize Giving on Saturday night. Yeah, it was an awesome night. And we'll catch up, eh?

0: 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The website has loads of information, and thanks to our friends at Meta Digital, it looks great too.
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awful blue. Oh my love, I think you have mistook. I am certain I will be hurting, but when our chapter's through,

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0: This is Roger Erickson. I invite you to listen to my fantastic show called The Eclectic Hour. 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
1: Hey, it's Emma Kate, and you're listening to my new single, Autumn. 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

0: 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Written in the stars are the legends that formed the foundations of civilization. 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

0: 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I'm Liam Blathwaite, and I will show you the artist you may not have heard of.
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